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It's Alex. It's The Night Show. How are you tonight? Probably better than this woman in Florida. Fort Myers, to be exact. She was arrested Saturday after allegedly running onto a youth football field during an on-field brawl and then repeatedly kicking a 13-year-old player from the opposing team while he was on the ground. 34-year-old Renee Lambert was charged with child abuse without great bodily harm and resisting an officer. And a video circulating appears to show Lambert, who had been cheering on her son's team, kicking the boy while he laid on the ground. And later she told officers, well, he hit me first. Lady, you're the adult. So far, I've not seen that in this area, which is great. I think us West Virginians, we know. You know what? It's part of the game. Don't start any fights. There's just no reason. We got more great music next.

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1: Here we go. You laugh, you lose.
2: You know what? I used to hate facial hair. But then it grew on me.
1: Yeah, and it looks nice, I should say. What do you call a watermelon that committed a crime?
2: I don't know. What do you call a watermelon that committed a crime?
1: A water felon.
2: Hey, nice.
1: Spike, don't do the rind if you can't do the time.
2: Well, you're not making it very easy for me today, are you?
1: I thought I'd start hot.
2: Heavens to Betsy. I just took a big huff of Sharpie. I'm going to laugh at anything here in a couple of minutes.
1: Ooh.
2: Yeah.
1: Almost got me there.
2: Ooh. I told my wife that she was drawing her eyebrows too high.
1: Mm-hmm.
2: She looked surprised.
1: That is pretty high, then.
2: Hmm.
1: Hey, Spike.
2: Mm-hmm.
1: What did one Dorito farmer say to the other Dorito farmer?
2: I don't know. What did one Dorito farmer say to the other Dorito farmer?
1: Cool ranch.
2: Good one. What do you call a fish wearing a bow tie?
1: What do you call a fish wearing a bow tie?
2: Sophisticated. You know who told me that joke?
1: What? Who?
2: Sean Connery.
1: Don't do it. Don't do the voice. Don't do it in that voice. Don't do it.
2: What do you call a fish wearing a bow tie?
1: Don't.
2: Sophisticated.
1: No! I told you not to do it!
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12: Here's your Metro News forecast. Tonight, expect a chance of showers this evening, transitioning to mostly cloudy skies and cool conditions. Watch out for possible frost in colder locations. The low will be 37 degrees. Tomorrow will bring cool temperatures with intervals of sunshine before clouds move in. Anticipate a high of 61 degrees. That's your AccuWeather forecast.

0: 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Hey, it's Alex. It's time for your food news. So Utz has pulled select Zapp's and Dirty Brand potato chips sold nationwide over concerns that a seasoning ingredient could be contaminated with salmonella. The FDA website has photos of the affected products. You might want to check it out. KFC has just launched new Bucket of the Day daily deals. 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

0: Almost 7 Sky 106.5 is the 90s and 9, and I'm Alex. You know, back in the 90s, we thought about aliens. We were pretty sure that they existed. Area 51, we kind of knew about that. But I feel like it's getting closer to them admitting it. And now a group of prominent Christian pastors is claiming that U.S. intelligence officials quietly invited them to a meeting and told them to start preparing their congregations now for the release of classified UFO and extraterrestrial files. What? This Tennessee evangelist, Perry Stone, said the government officials warned the small group of ministers that what was coming could cause millions of Americans to believe that alien life exists. Okay, I'm ready for it. Let's hear it. Just admit it already. We got more great music coming up in the 90s and 9. Continue on Sky.
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7: Here's your Metro News forecast. Tonight, expect a chance of showers this evening, transitioning to mostly cloudy skies and cool conditions. Watch out for possible frost in colder locations. The low will be 37 degrees. Tomorrow will bring cool temperatures with intervals of sunshine before clouds move in. Anticipate a high of 61 degrees. That's your AccuWeather forecast.

And she's also appeared on RuPaul's Celebrity Drag Race. So Taylor Dayne, very much in active part of music still. So glad to hear about that. We've got your top 10 at 10 coming up next on

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0: Clarksburg's greatest hits, Sky 106.5. Hey, it's Alex. It's the top 10 of 10, 1993. And this is the year that Prince decided that having one of the most famous names in music, it wasn't enough. So he changed it, not to another word, but to an actual symbol. It was a mashup of the male and female symbols that had no pronunciation at all. And the reason was Prince was furious with his record label, Warner Brothers Records, over control of his music and how often he was allowed to release albums. He said the company owned the name Prince, so he basically told the world, fine, then I'm not Prince anymore. The problem was, nobody knew what to call him. I mean, as a DJ, we stumbled through introductions, newspapers started calling him the artist formerly known as Prince, and some people literally referred to him as the symbol. Even computer keyboards couldn't type it. And it sounded ridiculous, but it worked. Everybody talked about it. It became one of the most famous rebrands in pop culture history. And years later, he finally went back to being Prince after that contract ended. He was amazing. He's a legend. We've got more great music and stories from 1993. Coming up, Sky 106.5.
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16: Here's your Metro News forecast. Tonight, expect a chance of showers this evening, transitioning to mostly cloudy skies and cool conditions. Watch out for possible frost in colder locations. The low will be 37 degrees. Tomorrow will bring cool temperatures with intervals of sunshine before clouds move in. Anticipate a high of 61 degrees. That's your AccuWeather forecast.

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0: Clarksburg's greatest hits, Sky 106.5. Hey, it's Alex, and that is one of the albums that I bought from Columbia House because you couldn't get it at Camelot because they ID'd you. Yeah, Columbia House didn't ID you. Okay, so let's talk about 1993 because that was your top number one of this week, the top 10 at 10 wrapping up. One of the weirdest advertising disasters ever happened in New York City in this year. Pizza Hut launched a giant promotional blimp to fly over the city and grab some attention during baseball season, but it lost power over Manhattan. It started drifting dangerously low over buildings and traffic. Witnesses watched this giant Pizza Hut logo lumber through the sky like a slow-motion disaster movie. The pilot did manage to avoid skyscrapers, but the blimp eventually crash-landed in a crowded area near a waterfront park. Nobody was killed, and people were stunned that an actual pizza advertisement nearly became a major catastrophe. But you know what? I bet everybody wanted pizza after that. You know, celebrate being alive and all. We've got more great music coming up on Sky.
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Clarksville's greatest hits, Sky 106.5. Why was Maxi Priest just a one-hit wonder? That's good stuff. Michael Jackson, he definitely was the opposite of a one-hit wonder. Here he is with Beat It, Sky 106.5.

0: Clarksburg's greatest hits. Sky 106.5. Hey, it's Alex. And do you remember the Hajo kids, Hajo wife guy? I mean, it was the news interview of the 2000s. I mean, really, that guy was huge. Well, we've got another one. This time, there was a stolen truck. It crashed into a playground. And luckily, this man, his name is Jamel Ransom. This happened in Philadelphia. Was on the scene with his ice cream cone to tell a little bit more about it.
1: When I tell you, he ran the light, T-boned the lady. I'm bobbing and weaving. I'm just thankful to be alive right now. Thank you, Jesus.
2: What did it sound like?
0: Takes a bite of his ice cream.
1: No, not to be funny. I swear, not to be funny. It happened that fast. And luckily, I'm alive.
0: And then he eats his ice cream again. You know what? I get it. I love ice cream. I wouldn't put it down. We've got more great music coming up on Sky.

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If you have not been playing What's in the Box all week, well, get on it. 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
12: Here's your Metro News forecast. Tonight, expect a chance of showers this evening, transitioning to mostly cloudy skies and cool conditions. Watch out for possible frost in colder locations. The low will be 37 degrees. Tomorrow will bring cool temperatures with intervals of sunshine before clouds move in. Anticipate a high of 61 degrees. That's your AccuWeather forecast.

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2: $5,000. 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
2: 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And that's the way it goes every time you make grilled cheese.
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1: Shower thoughts.
3: When you fall asleep on the couch before getting up to bed for your main sleep, they should call that a nappetizer.
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1: Shower thoughts.
2: I like that. 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Charcuterie ain't nothing but Lunchables that went to Harvard.
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1: Fill in the blank. Right. Turns out I've been saying this all wrong. And we got some good stuff here, and maybe yours is something that doesn't make the list. Call us up or text us, 888-801-1065. If you can call us, because I'd love to hear your voice. 888-801-1065. Just sounds better when you tell the story than me telling it from text, especially trying to read text, because text gets autocorrect in there.
2: Oh, yeah.
1: And then by the time you get it done, it's like, it's hard to read.
2: Right.
1: It sounds like a third grader wrote it. Sean said, to each his own... Mm-hmm. Is what I've always said. It's actually to each his own.
2: Oh, what was he saying?
1: To each his own.
2: To each his own. Okay.
1: Yeah. It says crazy the way we hear and say things all our lives. It turned out to be a lie.
2: Right. Yes.
1: Yeah. Leslie says my grandma would sign everything LOL. And we finally asked her why. And she thought it meant lots of love.
2: Oh, yes.
1: In the beginning, I was kind of confused by that one as well.
2: Right. Yeah, I mean, it's, you've got these all these acronyms to deal with. Mm-hmm. You don't always know what they are. They don't even make sense in context, some of them. So,
1: and the older you are, the further it escapes you.
2: You're right.
1: You know, Deborah said that one fatal swoop is really one fell swoop. She used to say fatal? One fatal swoop.
2: Oh, right.
1: See, I thought, and this is funny, but I thought it was flell. And I'm like, there's not even a word flell.
2: Right.
1: I thought it was one flell swoop.
2: I know, maybe one flell soup might be something delicious.
1: Her one fatal swoop sounds better than my one flell swoop. But yeah, it's one fell swoop. Patricia said, turns out it's not first come, first serve. It's first come, first served.
2: Oh, right.
1: Ah.
2: That makes sense, doesn't it?
1: Yeah, it does. I've always said first come, first serve as well.
2: Uh-huh.
1: Catherine says, turns out I've been saying wheelbarrow wrong. For more than 50 years, I said wheelbarrow.
2: Barrel.
1: She said, which makes more sense to me, and it does me too.
2: Yeah.
1: A wheelbarrow.
2: Yeah, I can see that.
1: And a wheelbarrow.
2: Uh-huh.
1: Doggy dog world, this person said.
2: Oh, no.
1: Instead of dog eat dog. It's a doggy dog world.
2: That just makes it sound so cute now.
1: It does, right? Dan said, I always thought that when you were driving, you sometimes had the right away, which is why you got to go first. I learned later that it was right of way.
2: Right.
1: If you got the right away. You know what? I think I've said it that way as well. Right away.
2: Really? Yeah.
1: Yeah. Instead of just saying right of way, which sounds weird.
2: It does a bit, doesn't
1: yeah,
2: it?
1: Yeah, and I think that's why we say right away.
2: Uh-huh.
1: Jamie said, windshield for wind chill. She thought they were saying windshield.
2: All right.
1: And I always wondered why the weatherman told everyone about the temperature of the windshield.
2: No, I can totally understand that, though, because you have a tangible object, you know, that would hold a temperature.
1: Yeah.
2: Might be frozen.
1: Yeah.
2: May have to go out and scrape, so I can
1: and
2: understand.
1: It sounds very windshield, wind chill.
2: Windshield, yeah.
1: Sounds very, you know, similar.
2: It does.
1: Hannah said, I always thought the saying was, geez the wheeze, instead of geez Louise. Got away with it for years before typing it out to someone.
2: Oh, no.
1: Geez the wheeze. I love it.
2: I saw someone the other day in a post on the internet
1: mm-hmm.
2: where they had written, voila.
1: Oh, voila.
2: Yeah, instead of voila, which is how it is and how it's spelled, they wrote W-A-L-A, voila.
1: That's funny. That's funny. They've never seen it spelled before.
2: Never spelled it correctly.
1: Lindsay says, I have a friend who says she's always sweating profusely. Erica says, my husband and I always used to say minus well. Until I figure it out, it's might as well.
2: Oh, might as well, yeah.
1: They say minus well.
2: Huh.
1: Again, we're talking about, turns out I've been saying this all wrong.
2: Mm-hmm.
1: And Angie says, my mom sings Do the Lucky Lady by Aerosmith. Yeah, we had to tell her it was Dude Looks Like a Lady.
2: Uh-huh.
1: She was, Do the Lucky Lady.
2: Changes the song just a little bit, doesn't it?
1: It does. Crystal says, my brother sang, you give love a Band-Aid instead of bad name, which actually I like better.
2: Yeah.
1: You give love a Band-Aid, Because you broke your heart? That makes sense.
2: Yeah.
1: Lisa said hard as hell is actually hard as hail. Like the rain because it's hard.
2: Right.
1: Yeah. Huh. Okay.
2: Yeah.
1: I don't think I knew that.
2: I don't think I knew that either.
1: Charlie said in the 80s when the song Rock Me Amadeus by Falco came out, my stepbrother thought it was Rock Me Hot Potatoes.
2: Yeah.
1: Hot potatoes, hot potatoes.
2: It does sound a lot like hot potatoes.
1: Yeah.
2: Yeah.
1: I recently heard someone say jalapeno for jalapeno.
2: No.
1: You know, you're ordering in there and somebody in front of you goes, yeah, put some of them jalapenos on it. And they actually mean it. They're not just being funny.
2: Right.
1: Jeremy says coleslaw. I thought it was coleslaw. I'm just a chef. No big deal, he says. Susan, apparently it's going to hell in a hand basket, not ham basket. She says, who knew? What the heck is a hand basket anyway? Right. Well, let me ask you this, Susan. What's a ham basket?
2: Yeah, exactly.
1: All right. So turns out I've been saying this all wrong. Brooks says, I always thought the saying was along the straightened arrow, not along the straight and narrow.
2: Right.
1: I always thought it was silly because curved arrows aren't even a thing. But then again, a lot of sayings are stupid.
2: True.
1: Yeah, yes. That's true. Mm-hmm. Now, here's one that blew my mind.
2: Okay.
1: Because to be honest with you, I always thought it was this. It's pat a cake, not patty cake.
2: Right.
1: Now, they do have some versions of it, patty cake, because people just started saying that.
2: Right. It's become patty cake.
1: It's become patty cake, but it's actually pat a cake.
2: Right.
1: My mind is blown. I did not know that. I've always heard patty cake.
2: Uh-huh.
1: I've never heard pat a cake. And it actually makes sense when you look at it written out about the baker and all that stuff.
2: Uh-huh.
1: Pat a cake makes sense.
2: Right.
1: You're like, what the heck is patty cake? All right. And the last one here, Kevin says, I dated a girl that pronounced hors d'oeuvres, our devours. Oh, that's great.
2: I like that. That's cute.
1: Yeah. So fill in the blank. Turns out I've been saying this all wrong. Call us up or text us 888-801-1065.
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3: Good morning. I'm Fred Persinger II at the news desk. Two people are facing child neglect charges after police say they discovered horrific living conditions inside a Westover home where children were living. According to the Westover Police Department, officers executed a search warrant Monday at a residence reported to be unsanitary with juveniles inside. Investigators say they found what they described as severe and grotesque conditions throughout the home. Police identified the caretakers as 45-year-old Timothy Phillips of Westover and 32-year-old Jeanette Phillips of Morgantown. Investigators also found locks on bedroom doors that could reportedly only be secured from the outside. In the basement, officers discovered what they described as a makeshift sleeping area on a concrete floor. Police say spoiled food, trash, and narcotics paraphernalia accessible to children were also found inside the residence. Both Timothy and Jeanette Phillips are charged with child neglect and are being held at North Central Regional Jail. Construction is now underway on a new BMX facility at Milan Park. Park officials say the Mountaineer Bike Yard is being built on the upper section of the park and will become a USA BMX sanctioned facility. The multi-acre project will feature BMX racetracks, pump tracks, jump lines, and a mountain bike skills loop. Officials say the facility is designed to bring riders of all ages and skill levels together in one location. The project will also include new support facilities as part of the development. Milan Park leaders say the new attraction is expected to expand outdoor recreation opportunities and bring additional events and visitors to the region. At the news desk, I'm Fred Persinger II.
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6: Here's your Metro News forecast. Today we'll start with a bit of sunshine before clouds move in later. The high will reach 65. Tonight will be cloudy with a few showers expected late, and the temperature will drop to a low of 51. Tomorrow there will be a couple of morning showers, but the day will be mostly cloudy with a high of 69. Sunday is expected to be mostly cloudy with showers and a high of 71. Looking ahead to Monday, it will be mostly cloudy and cooler with a high of 60. That's your AccuWeather forecast.

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1: You can laugh about it now.
2: Right.
1: Share with us your biggest work blooper / mistake where things did not go as planned. And you can do that at 888-801-1065. But, you know, it didn't go right then, but you can laugh about it now. Kendall said, I worked at a bagel shop and was helping a very professionally well-dressed lady. She wasn't saying much and had these long pauses. And I thought that she didn't speak English, so I tried explaining the menu in broken English. Uh-huh. She looked at me and said, I can understand you. I speak English. Kendall says, I was mortified.
2: I bet. But that was nice that she was trying to help.
1: Yeah. Yeah. You know what? I mean, you have to look at it that way.
2: Yeah.
1: So again, you can laugh about it now. Your biggest work blooper / mistake. Elise says, I work at a daycare and we have an app where we can communicate to our parents. And I was typing out a message for all the parents, and instead of dear parents, I typed dead parents.
2: Oh, no.
1: I'm so thankful the parents know how to laugh, though. They each sent me a message saying how much that made them laugh. I was still so embarrassed.
2: I bet.
1: Dead parents. Megan said, on my first day at a new job, I decided to try and boil eggs in the microwave.
2: No.
1: Which, by the way, makes them explode.
2: Yes.
1: All over my new coworkers who were eating lunch. That's funny. I remember my wife did that. We went to the Hampton. I can't remember where it was. Oh, it was in like Richmond, Virginia. We were on our way somewhere, and we decided to stop over for the night.
2: Yeah.
1: So the next morning, they have that all-you-can-eat breakfast or whatever it is. So we went down there, and she grabbed an egg, and she thought, well, I'll heat it up a little bit. I don't even know why she didn't think about this. The thing exploded, not in the microwave, exploded as she's bringing it from the thing. She's got her plate full of stuff. She put the egg on that plate, and it just took like a couple more seconds from the microwave.
2: Uh-huh.
1: Boom, exploded all over her
2: the
1: entire dining room.
2: Oh, my goodness.
1: Yeah. It was so embarrassing. Joe said, I oversaw inventory in a warehouse, and I was called to the front office to clarify a discrepancy. There were four office individuals and myself standing at a round table with an inventory spreadsheet on the table. Of course, I didn't know it was there until it was too late, but as I placed my index finger on the spreadsheet to point out their discrepancy, there it was, and I wanted to die. There was a booger on top of my index fingernail.
2: Oh, no.
1: The group were silent, so I'm pretty sure everyone saw it.
2: Oh, that's awful.
1: That's so horrible.
2: Ugh.
1: And that's one of those things you just don't know it's going to happen, and there it is.
2: Yeah. Something that happens, and it's like a full 5 minutes after it's finished that you're like, wait a minute.
1: Right, right.
2: Ugh.
1: And then when you realize, you're like, you just turn a shade of red.
2: Yes.
1: So you can laugh about it now, but share your biggest blooper / mistake. And Stacy said, working as a news anchor, that happens a lot. So many videos of me laughing on air. The biggest one was when our director somehow kept us on camera through a commercial break, didn't even know we were still on the air.
2: Oh, no.
1: And you see that sometimes. You're watching a newscast, and they're like still on there.
2: Yeah.
1: And you're like, what's going on? They should be in commercial now. And then they start saying things or doing things, and you're like, oh, no. Another Stacy says, I was nervous answering the phones. I didn't want to mess up and sound silly. I was practicing how the secretary answers, and then the phone rang. And I answered, music department, this is Mary. Wait, no, it's not. And she said, it was Mary's husband on the other end.
2: Oh.
1: Interesting. Sherry says, I didn't realize we had an emergency police button hidden below the cash drawer.
2: Oh.
1: And on day one, I pushed it thinking it would open the drawer. Police show up. Boss asked who pushed it. I stand in silence. Later that day, changing toner in the copier, opened container the wrong way, and Smurf Blue covered me and everything within a 5 feet radius.
2: Oh, no.
1: That's when you just go, okay, you know what? I'm going to go home, guys.
2: Right.
1: I'm done for the day.
2: Yeah.
1: Amy says, I kicked my shoes off and walked around the office barefoot, and my boss had a business meeting, and I went to put my shoes on, and they were gone. Nowhere to be found.
2: Oh.
1: I had to serve their coffee in the conference room barefoot. Turns out his wife had stopped in earlier, seen my shoes and thought they were hers and took them.
2: Oh, no. Because you got to go home after that.
1: Yeah.
2: Going to get on the bus with no shoes on?
1: Right, right.
2: Oh.
1: We're talking about your best work bloopers or mistakes, but, you know, you can laugh about them now. Jennifer said, I worked for a surgeon. And at lunch, my coworkers and I were discussing how many surgeons we knew of whose wives worked in their offices.
2: Mm-hmm.
1: And we found that odd because we all thought if we were married to doctors, we wouldn't have to work at all and could choose to stay home with the kids.
2: Uh-huh.
1: So the phone rang and I went to answer it with that discussion still in my mind. And I answered saying, good afternoon, Dr. Smith's wife, instead of Dr. Smith's office.
2: Oh, my goodness.
1: It gets better.
2: Oh, it gets better?
1: Yes. There was a stunned silence on the other end and then a burst of laughter. Who was calling? Well, Dr. Smith's actual wife.
2: Oh, no.
1: Thankfully, she laughed and I kept my job. That's so good.
2: That's very good. I like that.
1: Fred said, bus driver here, driving at 11 o'clock at night, just let off my last passenger and finishing route. Since nobody's on the bus, I decided to sing some worship songs.
2: Huh?
1: Yeah, I guess he's a very religious guy.
2: I guess.
1: After about 5 minutes of singing, all of a sudden I hear someone singing harmony with me in the back. Oops, I guess I missed that last passenger. We had a good laugh and sang together the rest of the route. You're lucky you knew the song.
2: Right, yeah.
1: This one says, I'm a physician assistant, and once I went to wash my hands in an exam room with a patient on the exam table. As I turned on the water, the faucet literally fell into the sink, and I got soaked. But worse, as I backed away, the water made a huge arc, hitting the patient right on the top of her head. Fortunately, she was a trooper, and we both broke out in hysterics. Worked the rest of the day soaked.
2: Oh, geez.
1: Yeah. That's crazy.
2: Right on the top of that. I mean, you couldn't have named that better.
1: Yeah, right. You could have planned that out. This one says, at the office, we took gas payments as a side thing.
2: Mm-hmm.
1: And I was fiddling around under my desk when someone walked in to make a payment. The money was already laying on the desk, so I took it and applied his payment. And as I fumbled to get his change out of the drawer, I kept dropping stuff. And I said, I'm sorry, my hands aren't working today. And he replies with, I know what you mean, and holds up his arms that were both missing hands and had a claw pulley system on both.
2: Eesh.
1: She says, yeah, that really happened.
2: Oh.
1: Oh, man. Well, you can laugh about it now.
2: Yeah. Wow.
1: Yeah. Hey, if you got one, you can text us or call us 888-801-1065.
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2: I don't know if you remember many years back when we had an April Fool's gag that people were tattooing their kids.
3: I do.
2: Yeah, I'm sure you do. You took the heat. That's what you remember.
3: Yeah.
2: Well, in a case of life imitates art, a Kentucky woman has been arrested for allegedly tattooing a toddler.
3: Oh, no.
2: Police asked if she had given the 22-month-old a tattoo on its arm. She confirmed that she had indeed done so while tattooing her leg when the child walked up and stuck their arm up in way of the tattoo gun. Mm. Yeah, I don't know that it works quite that way.
3: Right.
2: Police reported that the child had a black tattoo dot on its right arm with redness around the area. Several witnesses at the scene confirmed that the woman gave the child a tattoo and the child requested it, believe it or not. A 22-month-old requested it?
3: I don't think so.
2: Requesting chips or a corn dog? Mm-hmm. Maybe.
3: Mm-hmm.
2: A tattoo? I don't know about that.
3: Not so much.
2: Anyway, the woman was arrested, taken to jail, and charged with one count of fourth-degree assault child abuse.
3: Wow. Now, mine involves a kid, too, and it's horrifying thinking about how bad this could have gone. But a 58-year-old drunk woman in Washington State named Wendy Clemente was caught on video driving down a sidewalk chasing a kid on a bike.
2: Huh.
3: Now, it's unclear why. The video starts with her cruising down the street, blaring her horn, before turning toward the sidewalk and gunning it after the kid.
2: Whoa.
3: It doesn't seem like the child was instigating her at all. Not that that matters. But the kid was on a motorized bike, and it's a good thing. If they were just pedaling, Wendy would have run them over. Here's some video somebody shot.
4: This lady's crazy. She's trying to run. Oh my God. No kidding.
3: Yeah, no kidding. The police tracked Wendy down, and she said she, quote, took her dog for a ride and was looking for other dogs to socialize with. She denied knowing anything about the incident with the kid on the bike, including driving on the sidewalk. She didn't know anything about that. Not surprisingly, though, police say she was under the influence of something, and she was arrested. It's a very scary video, because you're like, oh my gosh, if that kid didn't have that powered bike.
2: Yeah, we'd have been in trouble.
3: Different story, yeah.
2: Yeah. You know when you're at your gate at the airport, but the boarding time is still a long way off?
3: Mm-hmm.
2: Most of us get why there's no one working at the gate yet, but not this guy. He grabbed the handheld intercom and demanded service. At one point, the pilot nicely tells him to go to another gate.
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6: Literally nobody wants to respond. That's fine, I'll just keep broadcasting.
5: No, sir. The captain just walked away from me and saying I could go somewhere else. So does anybody want to help with customer service?
3: I can guess where he told him to go.
2: I'm sure. I don't know who this guy is or what he does for a living.
3: Yeah.
2: But it sounds like he'd be a pretty good gate agent, wouldn't he?
3: Yeah.
2: Nice clear tones.
3: Sure.
2: You know,
3: manages
2: to describe what the problem is.
3: Mm-hmm.
2: I can see a whole new career for this guy.
3: Yeah, absolutely. A man in Madisonville, Kentucky is behind bars after allegedly stealing, wait for it, a police car. Yeah, according to police, officers were investigating a possible burglary near a library, and one officer stepped away from his cruiser for just a moment, and that's when a 36-year-old man reportedly hopped in, hit the gas, and took off down the street like, you know, he just unlocked a bonus level in Grand Theft Auto. Well, police tracked the vehicle down, and after a short, not-so-successful getaway, the suspect stopped briefly and then tried to flee again, then stopped again, treating the whole situation like a very confusing game of red light, green light, you know? Officers say that he later admitted that he had been inside a storage unit and was under the influence of drugs before deciding, you know what would really improve this situation? felony auto theft of a police car.
2: Of course.
3: He now faces multiple charges, including theft, burglary, resisting arrest, and DUI, because nothing says don't catch me like driving a vehicle that screams, "Here I am!"
7: The Breakfast Show!
8: Good morning. I'm Fred Persinger II at the news desk. Two people are facing child neglect charges after police say they discovered horrific living conditions inside a Westover home where children were living. According to the Westover Police Department, officers executed a search warrant Monday at a residence reported to be unsanitary with juveniles inside. Investigators say they found what they described as severe and grotesque conditions throughout the home. Police identified the caretakers as 45-year-old Timothy Phillips of Westover and 32-year-old Jeanette Phillips of Morgantown. Investigators also found locks on bedroom doors that could reportedly only be secured from the outside. In the basement, officers discovered what they described as a makeshift sleeping area on a concrete floor. Police say spoiled food, trash, and narcotics paraphernalia accessible to children were also found inside the residence. Both Timothy and Jeanette Phillips are charged with child neglect and are being held at North Central Regional Jail. Construction is now underway on a new BMX facility at Milan Park. Park officials say the Mountaineer Bike Yard is being built on the upper section of the park and will become a USA BMX sanctioned facility. The multi-acre project will feature BMX racetracks, pump tracks, jump lines, and a mountain bike skills loop. Officials say the facility is designed to bring riders of all ages and skill levels together in one location. The project will also include new support facilities as part of the development. Milan Park leaders say the new attraction is expected to expand outdoor recreation opportunities and bring additional events and visitors to the region. At the news desk, I'm Fred Persinger II.
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1: And good morning, everybody. It's Colin and Spike with you on The Breakfast Show. Thanks for tuning in on this finally Friday, May 8th. It's 7:10. It's Mother's Day weekend. Mother's Day is coming up on Sunday, which means you have a couple more days to come up with something good for all the moms in your life. But according to a new video going around, it might not matter. There's a mom going viral because she has this hot take. This is her hot take, okay? She says dads are going to get something wrong on Mother's Day. That's just the way it is. She says that dads don't really stand a chance on Mother's Day because decisions still need to be made, and they're going to do something that isn't the way that she would do it, and that causes her added stress. She did offer some advice, though. She said to dads, to try to make sure that your wife feels the love on Mother's Day. And to even throw in a disclaimer like, I'm probably not going to get this all right, but I do want you to know that I appreciate everything you do. Now to moms, she suggested that Mother's Day does not have to be the best day ever, and it shouldn't make or break you. She also said to pick one small thing that will make you happy on Sunday and do it for yourself. Now, I agree with the fact that when you have small kids who can't go out and buy things and do things, you know right. what I mean, that you should get your wife, who is the mother of your children, something for Mother's Day. Mm-hmm. But here's my little argument, okay? And you tell me what you think about this. When they get to the age that they can do that, they're working or they have an allowance or whatever it is, mm-hmm. but they're old enough to go to the store, even if you have to take them, they should buy their own Mother's Day gifts for their mother. And you shouldn't have to buy anything. That's my argument.
2: That makes sense.
1: Doesn't it?
2: Yeah.
1: But, you know, it seems like it's always still put on the dad to buy something for mom for Mother's Day, too. Even when the kids are buying them something or getting them something or making them something or whatever the case may be.
2: Yeah. But, you know, in a way, you're thanking her for, you know, being a mother to your kids.
1: She's not my mother.
2: Not your mother, but she's a mother to your kids.
1: Right. So that's why you take care of them when they're younger. But what I'm saying is when they're older, mm-hmm. you see what I'm saying?
2: I think it would be a nice thing to do.
1: Always, even after? Yeah. Even after they're old enough to do that? You're saying, hey, happy Mother's Day. Other than just saying happy Mother's Day, you're giving her a gift too.
2: Right. I mean, I'm really too old for birthday presents or a party or something like that, but
1: I'm okay with not getting it. I'm okay for as a father. I'm okay with not getting a Father's Day gift from. I really don't even care if my kids get me anything, but I'm okay with not getting a Father's Day gift from my wife.
2: Sure.
1: Now she will do it. She's just a giving person. I'm not.
2: Right.
1: And it's one of those things. But I do it anyway. You know what I'm saying?
2: Mm-hmm.
1: It's not that I don't do it. I'm not like the Scrooge of Mother's Day.
2: But you just don't like doing it.
1: Okay. All right. Let's go there.
2: Am I wrong?
1: No, you're not wrong. I'm just saying that it's not my. She's not my mother. Mm-hmm. I've got another mother I've got to concentrate on.
2: Right.
1: Okay. All right.
2: Well, I mean, don't look for validation with me. You do what you like.
1: I'm just having a discussion.
2: Mm-hmm.
1: For the purposes of stupid entertainment.
2: Yeah.
1: But I'm still telling you. That's the way I feel.
2: I hope she doesn't listen to the show.
1: Oh, I guarantee you she don't listen to this show. She never knows what's going to come out of my mouth. It's probably something stupid.
2: Like, I love you.
1: All right, so while you celebrate all the moms in your life this weekend, all the moms, let's take a moment to recognize the best moms on TV.
2: Okay.
1: People voted on their favorites, and I got the top 10 for you. Now, by the way, number one is one we featured on our Name the TV Mom yesterday.
2: Okay.
1: So if you didn't hear that, when we're giving away Spa Oasis 4-hour of flotation therapy. I'm doing it again next hour. And I'll just tell you, the TV mom that I'm featuring next hour did not make this top 10.
2: Oh.
1: But the one we featured yesterday was number one. So number 10 is Reba from Reba, mm-hmm. best TV show moms of all time. Carol Brady from the Brady Bunch is number 9.
2: Mm-hmm.
1: Samantha Stevens from Bewitched is number 8.
2: You know what? I have seen so little of Bewitched, and that other one that was like the Bewitched but through a photocopier, I couldn't tell. Couldn't I told you that they had kids?
1: Yeah, they really didn't make the kids a big part of it, did they?
2: Yeah,
1: that's a good point. Number seven, Lucy Ricardo from I Love Lucy. Mm-hmm. Number six, Marge Simpson from The Simpsons. Mm-hmm. Best TV show moms of all time. We're into the top five. Number five, Wilma! Wilma Flintstone, right, from The Flintstones. See, I think Fred Flintstone would feel the same way about that. Why am I buying her a birthday or a Mother's Day gift? She's not my mother.
2: Right.
1: I can hear him saying that.
2: Mm-hmm.
1: Number four, Sophia Petrillo from The Golden Girls.
2: Interesting.
1: Number three, Morticia Adams from The Addams Family. Number two is Moira Rose from S Creek, which is funny. She just passed away. Catherine O'Hara. Yep.
2: Oh.
1: And number one, Kitty Foreman from That 70s Show, which we featured yesterday on Name the TV Mom. Like I said, about an hour from now, we'll be doing another TV, a little less than an hour from now. We'll be doing another Name the TV Mom. You could win a free hour of flotation therapy. You could come by and get that today and give that to Mom over the weekend from Spa Oasis in Fairmont. That flotation therapy is pretty cool, man.
2: Mm-hmm.
1: Every time we give that away, everybody wants it.
2: Yeah. I'd love to try it. It just seems really cool.
1: That pod that they put you in,
2: yeah,
1: it looks like the pod from Mork for Mork. You know what I mean? From what's that show called?
2: Mork and Mindy.
1: Mork and Mindy, yes.
2: Yeah.
1: It looks exactly like that.
2: Yeah. Which is funny because Mork and Mindy also sounds a bit like a curse. Like you hit your toe on the bed.
1: Yeah.
2: You go, oh, Mork and Mindy, that hurts.
1: Right. So if you've heard about the Hanta virus outbreak on a cruise ship over the past couple of weeks and thought, oh no, not again.
2: Mm-hmm.
1: Well, you can relate to this woman's viral rant on TikTok. Now, the woman says she's not trying to be heartless and insensitive. She's just demanding that the people stay on the boat and stay quarantined out to sea. And here is her viral rant.
3: So the people on the boat with the Hanta virus and they want to get off. Well, I ain't trying to be heartless and cruel, but no, y'all can't get off. Stay out there. Listen, let them control it while y'all out there in the water. Go out on the balcony, do whatever y'all need to do. We don't need no more over here spreading and taking us out. I'm sorry. Now, I'm not trying to be insensitive. I understand y'all got families, y'all got kids y'all want to get to, but what y'all want to do? Come home and infect them?
1: Now, a lot of people agreed with her in the comments.
2: Mm-hmm.
1: Unfortunately, many of the travelers are off the boat already. Health officials in at least a dozen countries, including the U.S., are tracking dozens of passengers who have dispersed across the world. They were in five states as of yesterday: Arizona, California, Georgia, Texas, and Virginia. Those passengers have not shown any symptoms. Three people aboard the luxury cruise have died. There are five additional confirmed cases and three suspected infections. The good news is this is not something that you should lose sleep over now.
2: Mm-hmm.
1: Both the World Health Organization and the Centers for Disease Control and Prevention say the public health risk is low to extremely low. Mm-hmm. And one reason is the Hanta virus is serious because it's so lethal, not because it spreads easily. It usually spreads from rodents to humans, and human-to-human transfer is rare, and it requires more than casual exposure. It's kind of morbid, but when someone is inflected with this, they tend to become incapacitated quickly, rather than staying well enough to, you know, be walking around spreading it to everyone they come in contact with, like COVID was. So this is nothing like COVID. So don't worry, it'll all move on and pass.
2: Huh. Interesting.
1: You heard it here first.
2: Yes.
1: What do you got in the Spike files there?
2: A Florida woman who thought an intruder was trying to break into her home investigated the ruckus and found two alligators fighting. She found them in an enclosed porch that her kids play in.
1: Mm-hmm.
2: Here's homeowner Kayla Burgess talking about the encounter.
4: I thought somebody was breaking in because I never thought that the gators were going to enter my porch. Definitely looked like they were fighting over territory or something. It wasn't like a mating ritual that I had seen because there was blood and it had its hindquarters like in its jaws through the door. It was scary, and I just warned everybody else in the neighborhood, like, watch your kids, watch the dogs, because it was fast, and they were powerful.
1: not a mating ritual that she's seen before. Uh-huh. She didn't ever watch Cinemax late at night then, did she?
2: Or at least tried to watch Cinemax late at
1: night. Through the lines.
2: The gators had shredded their way through the mesh, through the screen door. She captured video of one of the reptiles biting the other's tail.
1: Ooh.
2: She also captured video of a licensed trapper cornering one of the alligators. It's destructively thrashed around on the porch. I wonder if that was Trapper or a John.
1: Trapper
2: who
1: John.
2: Came down to fix the situation. I mean, what's he doing these days, right?
1: Yeah, I know, right? All right, so somebody said on text, they said, it's not that she's your mom, it's that she's just a mom. Buy her a gift. I do buy her a gift. I'm just saying that she's not my mom. I shouldn't have to.
2: Well, I have to disagree with the texter there. She's not just a mom.
1: She's the mother of your kids. Yeah, I got you.
2: Yeah.
1: And that makes more sense. Okay. I think the argument is over now. If there ever was one.
5: She's done so much for you, so this Sunday, do something for her with Hallmark's line of honest Mother's Day cards.
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10: Good morning. I'm Fred Persinger II at the news desk. Two people are facing child neglect charges after police say they discovered horrific living conditions inside a Westover home where children were living. According to the Westover Police Department, officers executed a search warrant Monday at a residence reported to be unsanitary with juveniles inside. Investigators say they found what they described as severe and grotesque conditions throughout the home. Police identified the caretakers as 45-year-old Timothy Phillips of Westover and 32-year-old Jeanette Phillips of Morgantown. Investigators also found locks on bedroom doors that could reportedly only be secured from the outside. In the basement, officers discovered what they described as a makeshift sleeping area on a concrete floor. Police say spoiled food, trash, and narcotics paraphernalia accessible to children were also found inside the residence. Both Timothy and Jeanette Phillips are charged with child neglect and are being held at North Central Regional Jail. Construction is now underway on a new BMX facility at Milan Park. Park officials say the Mountaineer Bike Yard is being built on the upper section of the park and will become a USA BMX sanctioned facility. The multi-acre project will feature BMX racetracks, pump tracks, jump lines, and a mountain bike skills loop. Officials say the facility is designed to bring riders of all ages and skill levels together in one location. The project will also include new support facilities as part of the development. Milan Park leaders say the new attraction is expected to expand outdoor recreation opportunities and bring additional events and visitors to the region. At the news desk, I'm Fred Persinger II.
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6: Here's your Metro News forecast. Today we'll start with a bit of sunshine before clouds move in later. The high will reach 65. Tonight will be cloudy with a few showers expected late, and the temperature will drop to a low of 51. Tomorrow there will be a couple of morning showers, but the day will be mostly cloudy with a high of 69. Sunday is expected to be mostly cloudy with showers and a high of 71. Looking ahead to Monday, it will be mostly cloudy and cooler with a high of 60. That's your AccuWeather forecast.

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1: So Rolling Stone just dropped their list of the 100 greatest guitar solos of all time. Which means two things immediately happened. First, guitar players argued. Second, somebody somewhere yelled, "How is Freebird not number one?"
2: Right.
1: Well, the magazine says they weren't just ranking technical skill. They were looking for solos that elevate the song. Solos people can hum. Solos that become the emotional center of the track. So let's count down the top 10. We're not going to do all 100, obviously. Let's start at number 10. And number 10 is "While My Guitar Gently Weeps" by the Beatles.
2: Huh.
1: Now, this is the famous solo played by Eric Clapton, even though it's a Beatles song. George Harrison invited Clapton into the studio because tensions in the band were getting pretty rough at that point. And Clapton basically walks in and melts everybody's face off with this guitar solo. And what makes this solo legendary is that it doesn't feel flashy. It feels emotional. It almost sounds like the guitar is crying right along with the lyrics.
2: Mm.
1: Also, imagine being good enough at guitar that a Beatle calls you for backup. That's like Michael Jordan asking you to come shoot free throws for him, you know? Number 9 is a song called "Maggot Brain" by Funkadelic.
2: Oh.
1: If you've never heard this one, it's basically 10 straight minutes of emotional devastation through a guitar amp. Legend says that guitarist Eddie Hazel was told to play like he had just learned that his mother died and then learned that she was actually alive again. And somehow that feeling actually comes through.

0: And this wasn't just a solo. This was therapy with distortion pedals, is basically what it is. It's a really good one. It's not bad. It's just one of those things where I almost, when I listen to it, I'm like, it sounds like me trying to play guitar. A little bit. I don't know. Number eight is Kid Charlemagne by Steely Dan.
1: Ah.
0: Now, this is where musicians start nodding seriously, because guitar players absolutely worship this solo. Larry Carlton's playing here is so smooth and precise, it almost sounds impossible. Every note feels like perfectly placed. Meanwhile, the rest of us air guitar this solo while missing 97% of the notes. Steely Dan basically made jazz rock for people who alphabetize their spice racks. All right, number seven. You ready for this?
1: Uh-huh.
0: Number seven, Stairway to Heaven by Led Zeppelin. And yes, the most overplayed guitar store song ever in human history still makes the list. Jimmy Page built this solo like a movie climax. The song starts off soft and mystical, and then suddenly the guitar kicks the door like open, like somebody owed it money. I mean, even people who don't know guitar solos know this solo.
1: Right.
0: It's the Mount Rushmore of classic rock guitar moments. Number six, greatest guitar solos of all time, according to Rolling Stone, Johnny B. Goode by Chuck Berry. Now, without this song, a lot of the others on this list probably never happened. Chuck Berry basically invented the blueprint for rock guitar, the riffs, the attitude, the swagger, the duck walk. This solo sounds simple today, because literally everybody copied it afterward.
1: Right.
0: It's like watching the first slam dunk ever and going, that's it? Because everybody stole the move afterward.
1: Yeah.
0: All right, we're into the top five now.
1: Okay.
0: Number five, Eruption by Van Halen. And this wasn't a song, this was a warning shot. When Eddie Van Halen unleashed Eruption, guitar players everywhere collectively went, I quit, I'm done, I'm out. And the tapping techniques exploded after this. Music stores probably sold millions of dollars of guitars because teenagers heard this and thought, I can totally learn that. Spoiler alert, no, you can't. Number four is Comfortably Numb by Pink Floyd. And David Gilmour proves something here. You don't need a million notes if every note matters. This solo just floats. It's emotional, it's haunting, it's melodic, and somehow feels like outer space and heartbreak at the same time. There are faster solos, more technical solos, but few solos feel bigger than Comfortably Numb by Pink Floyd. Number three, Hotel California by the Eagles.
1: Ah.
0: The dual guitar ending here is legendary. Don Felder and Joe Walsh basically turned the last 2 minutes into an Olympic event for classic rock radio.

0: And this is one of those rare solos where even people who hate the Eagles still secretly love this part. All right, number two, ready?
1: Yeah.
0: Number two, Machine Gun by Jimi Hendrix.
1: Huh.
0: Now, Rolling Stone called this Hendrix at his absolute peak. Raw, emotional, and explosive.

0: I mean, you knew Hendrix had to make the list, right?
1: Oh, yeah.
0: On top guitar solos of all time. It wasn't just music. It sounded like war. It sounded like chaos. Like the guitar itself was screaming. And remember, Hendrix did things with a guitar in 1970 that still sound futuristic now.
1: Yeah.
0: Every guitarist after Hendrix basically had to start over. Well, finally, we go to number one. There's going to be a lot of people. This is going to cause controversy.
1: Mm-hmm.
0: But this is what Rolling Stone's number one greatest guitar solo of all time is. They say it's Purple Rain by Prince.
1: Huh.
0: And this choice has already started arguments all over the internet. But the case for it is pretty strong because this solo isn't just technically great. It feels massive.

0: Prince somehow combined rock guitar, gospel emotion, arena rock drama, and pure heartbreak into one soaring ending. And maybe the craziest part, for years, people still underestimated Prince as a guitarist because he was also a pop star, songwriter, producer, singer, dancer. Purple Rain's the kind of solo where even if you don't know guitars, you know when it hits. And that's probably why Rolling Stone put it at number one.
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1: 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Here's the rules. If you are first, if you are right, if you haven't won in the last 30 days, texters, if you give us first name, last name, answer, it's very helpful indeed. We will love you for a very long time indeed. First name, last name, answer. With today's question, here's Colin.
3: All right, a couple of tickets to Tiger Valley Cinema up for grabs to go see a movie this weekend. So here's your question for this Friday. According to a new list, this person is the biggest sports icon of all time. Who is it?
1: Has to be the iconic Shaquille O'Neal.
3: Ah, Shaq.
1: Yes.
3: You know what's funny? What? Shaq did not even make the top 10.
1: What?
3: Yes, he's not even in the top 10. So again, according to a new list, this person is the biggest sports icon of all time. Who is it?
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0: morning, Sky 106.5. You're on the Not So Impossible quiz. According to this new list here, this person is the biggest sports icon of all time. Who is it?
1: Good morning. It's going to be Michael Jordan.
0: It has to be Michael Jordan, right? I mean, who else could it be? And you are correct. Yay! Yes.
1: Yeah, that's what I'm talking about.
0: Good stuff. Yes. Michael Jordan, I was going to say air was going to be one of my clues. I knew we wouldn't need clues because Michael Jordan definitely the biggest sports icon of all time. Who else Who else do you think made the list in the top 10? Who else do you think made the top 10?
1: You know, honestly, I wanted to agree with Spike on
0: Shaq.
1: Shaquille O'Neal.
0: Yeah.
1: But I would have to say more likely Tiger Woods.
0: You know, that's a good one. Tiger's not in the top 10 either.
1: What about the great Bambino?
0: Oh, yes. Babe Ruth is number 8.
1: Number 8? Really?
0: Yes.
1: That far down?
0: Yes. Yes.
1: Well, who else is going to be moving, you know, the sports history?
0: Well, number 2, according to this, biggest sports icons of all time. Number 2 is Kobe Bryant. Number 3.
1: Okay. All right.
0: Number 3 is a good one. Shohei Ohtani. The baseball,
1: okay.
0: The guy who hits home runs like nobody's business. Number 4, oh God, he's good. LeBron James, number 4. Lionel Messi, the soccer player, number 5.
1: Yeah.
0: David Beckham is number 6.
2: Oh please.
0: Sports icons, it's icons. Spike, it's icons.
2: Beckham.
0: Number 7, probably the greatest quarterback of all time, Tom Brady. I'm not a New England fan. I'm not a Patriots fan or Buccaneers or anything. Tom Brady he's good. You just can't deny it. I hate him.
1: Yeah, he's good. I agree with you.
0: I hate him for being so good. That's what I hate him for. Babe Ruth, number 8. Steph Curry is number 9.
1: What?
0: Controversy here. Number 10, Aaron Rodgers.
1: Who made this list?
0: That's what I want to know. We need a recount. Recount, please. No, I don't know. Yep. I'm gonna have to dig this list this list came from.
2: Hang on, let me see that list a second here.
0: Yeah, here you go.
2: It says at the bottom, compiled by M. Jordan.
0: Yes, that's right. It was made by Michael Jordan. That's right. Hold on, wait a minute.
1: There we go. Yep.
0: Yes, that's what we're thinking. What's your name, by the way?
1: It's Joel.
0: Joel, congratulations. Great prize.
2: Absolutely. Two tickets to the Tiger Valley Cinemas in Fairmont.
0: Enjoy the movies, at least.
1: Nice. Thanks, guys. I appreciate it. You guys have a great weekend.
0: Hey, you too, Joe. And tell me what radio station made you a winner this morning.
1: It's going to be Sky 106.5.
2: You got that right. And congratulations to Fred Davis, our text winner this morning.

0: juveniles inside. Investigators say they found what they described as severe and grotesque conditions throughout the home. Police identified the caretakers as 45-year-old Timothy Phillips of Westover and 32-year-old Jeanette Phillips of Morgantown. Investigators also found locks on bedroom doors that could reportedly only be secured from the outside. In the basement, officers discovered what they described as a makeshift sleeping area on a concrete floor. Police say spoiled food, trash, and narcotics paraphernalia accessible to children were also found inside the residence. Both Timothy and Jeanette Phillips are charged with child neglect and are being held at North Central Regional Jail. Construction is now underway on a new BMX facility at Mylan Park. Park officials say the Mountaineer Bike Yard is being built on the upper section of the park and will become a USA BMX sanctioned facility. The multi-acre project will feature BMX racetracks, pump tracks, jump lines, and a mountain bike skills loop. Officials say the facility is designed to bring riders of all ages and skill levels together in one location. The project will also include new support facilities as part of the development. Mylan Park leaders say the new attraction is expected to expand outdoor recreation opportunities and bring additional events and visitors to the region. At the news desk, I'm Fred Persinger II.
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0: 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Clarksburg's greatest hits. Colin and Spike with you on The Breakfast Show. Good morning, everybody. Thanks for tuning in on this finally Friday. 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This is for text only at 888-801-1065. So you make sure you put your name with your text. But here's what you're going to do. You're going to identify this TV mom. Now I need the name of the character. I'll take just first name. I'm fine with that.
1: Okay.
0: Name of the character and name of the show that she is a mother on. Okay? So here is the TV mom. And 888-801-1065 is our text number. So good luck.
2: Cheerleaders help the team win by jumping around and touching their toes and asking if you're ready. And then they say, okay.
0: All right. The first person to name that TV mom is going to win that free hour of flotation therapy from Spa Oasis at 888-801-1065. Got to be the first person. Here it is again.
2: Cheerleaders help the team win by jumping around and touching their toes and asking if you're ready. And then they say, okay.
0: I need the name of the TV mom. First name's fine. And I need the name of the show. 888-801-1065. Just text that in to us and make sure you put your name with it so we know who to congratulate if you are the winner. Right now, though, let's get our laugh on. Here is a stand-up comedy to get you ready for Mother's Day this weekend. And we're going to do that with everybody's, you know, everybody's mom is different, right? Here is Lenny Marcus talking about his.
3: Thank you. Thank you. I am a little cranky. Yeah. You be cranky, too. I just went home to visit my mother. She is the queen of stupid questions. She says, you have a mom like that? Yeah. I walked in the house, first thing out of her mouth, you home? No, mom, I'm a hologram. They beam me in now from Manhattan. I called her once, my neat cousin Julie's number. Her phone number? No, her license plate number. I'm just gonna stand on the corner, maybe she'll drive by. She bought me a plant for my apartment once. My apartment's so hot, the plant immediately died. I called her up. Ma, the plant is dead. How do you know it's dead? There was a gun and a note. Dear Lenny, you suck. Your apartment's hot. Goodbye, ficus.
0: That is Lenny Marcus as we get our laugh on this finally Friday. So our TV mom, here she is.
2: Cheerleaders help the team win by jumping around and touching their toes and asking if you're ready. And then they say, okay.
0: All right. And the first person with the text that gave us the right answer was the very first person got it right. And it was her name is Paige. And, of course, the name of the character is Linda Belcher from Bob's Burgers. That's the show that she is the mother on. And Paige, congratulations. Trying to get her last name right now on text. But hey, Paige, congratulations. You got the free hour flotation therapy from Spa Oasis in Fairmont. Stick around. Stupid news coming up next.

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2: A woman from you know where, Florida.
3: No, wait.
2: Not Florida, no. It's actually West Virginia.
3: What?
2: Where a Wirt County woman is facing charges after she allegedly chased down and fired multiple shots at a driver who hit a chicken outside her home. Well, it's the important things in life, isn't it?
3: Right.
2: The West Virginia State Police responded to last Friday to an intersection in Wirt County after a man was reportedly shot at. Mm-hmm. According to a criminal complaint, the trooper spoke to the victim, who claimed he was driving his side-by-side when he struck a chicken in front of the house and just kept going, and was later chased down by a driver in a Toyota Tacoma who says he was blaring their horn and tailgating him. As he turned to the intersection, the victim said the suspect pulled out a gun mm-hmm. and allegedly shot at him three times. He claims he saw the gun pointing at him, and when the shots were fired, the trooper placed the he was looking at the gun mm-hmm. when the shots were fired.
3: Right.
2: A trooper said that the alleged shooter was under arrest and seized the firearm. She was charged with wanton endangerment with a firearm and taken to the Wood County Holding Center to await arraignment.
3: All over a chicken.
2: Because of a chicken, yep.
3: Just go to KFC.
2: Right.
3: Yeah. Don't worry about the chicken.
2: Yeah, put the gun down, Colonel Sanders.
3: A very wild story out of South Africa mm-hmm. where police actually had to airlift a 15-foot crocodile out of a river. Ooh. Because they believed it had eaten a missing businessman.
2: What?
3: The authorities tracked this croc for days along the Kamati River after noticing it looked suspiciously full and barely moved. Well, they eventually euthanized the animal, strapped it up to a helicopter, flew it out for examination, where investigators reportedly did find human remains inside the croc.
2: Oh, my.
3: Even crazier, though, an officer had to be lowered by helicopter into crocodile-infested waters just to secure the thing for transport.
4: As they put me down, they put me on the headside. That was a little bit hair-raising, and I thought to myself, yes, couldn't you guys just at least put me by the tail?
5: Put me by the tail end, exactly.
4: But, and also, when we went in, there was another crocodile next to it. But luckily now, with the blades and the noise, that one luckily moved away. Then managed to get him hooked on and whatever. And then as we were going up, you can see that's a big boy.
3: Oh, he's a big boy, all right. That's not a police assignment. That's the plot of the next Mission Impossible movie right there. Police say the crocodile had a distended stomach, which is the scientific term for he ate somebody and immediately needed a nap. It's huge, though.
2: I'll bet, yeah. My goodness. In the Russian Federation, the LGBT movement is recognized as extreme and banned, and a young migrant from Uzbekistan found this out the hard way after reviewing a women's leather skirt on the Wildberries online marketplace. In September of last year, the young man, known only as Islam John, left a written review for a women's leather skirt along with a photo of himself wearing the garment. In the review, he writes, "Great skirt! It conceals not only my figure flaws, but also the fact that I'm a guy." Yes, we've all left reviews like that, haven't we? Haven't we?
3: Right.
2: It was most likely posted as a joke, but Russian authorities did not find it very funny. Despite deleting his review and accompanying photo, the young migrant was apprehended and charged. The offender reportedly admitted his guilt in court, but asked only to be fined for his mistake and not deported, according to Russian law. Unfortunately for him, the court found no mitigating circumstances, and last month he was sentenced to 5 days of administrative arrest, after which he was forcibly deported from the Russian Federation.
3: Right.
2: Bye.
3: Bye-bye. Two women have been charged after stealing more than $3,500 from the half-ass bar in Bland, Missouri.
2: Jeez.
3: Yeah, this town could probably do a better job at hyping itself up. They broke into the safe, a cash-to-coin exchange machine was taken, and they attempted to break into an ATM on the site. They were also caught on security cameras along with their vehicle. Turns out one of the women was the daughter of the owners.
2: Huh.
3: And the motivation was probably financing a drug habit, because one of them had fentanyl and meth on them when they were caught.
2: Wow.
3: Now, the owners even called out their daughter on social media when they found out that she was responsible. The police asked them to take down her actual name while the legal system sorts it all out. But if you're going to rob a place called the Half-Ass Bar, you aren't going to get away with doing it half-assed. The Breakfast Show.
5: Good morning. I'm Fred Persinger II at the news desk. Two people are facing child neglect charges after police say they discovered horrific living conditions inside a Westover home where children were living. According to the Westover Police Department, officers executed a search warrant Monday at a residence reported to be unsanitary with juveniles inside. Investigators say they found what they described as severe and grotesque conditions throughout the home. Police identified the caretakers as 45-year-old Timothy Phillips of Westover and 32-year-old Jeanette Phillips of Morgantown. Investigators also found locks on bedroom doors that could reportedly only be secured from the outside. In the basement, officers discovered what they described as a makeshift sleeping area on a concrete floor. Police say spoiled food, trash, and narcotics paraphernalia accessible to children were also found inside the residence. Both Timothy and Jeanette Phillips are charged with child neglect and are being held at North Central Regional Jail. Construction is now underway on a new BMX facility at Milan Park. Park officials say the Mountaineer Bike Yard is being built on the upper section of the park and will become a USA BMX sanctioned facility. The multi-acre project will feature BMX racetracks, pump tracks, jump lines, and a mountain bike skills loop. Officials say the facility is designed to bring riders of all ages and skill levels together in one location. The project will also include new support facilities as part of the development. Milan Park leaders say the new attraction is expected to expand outdoor recreation opportunities and bring additional events and visitors to the region. At the news desk, I'm Fred Persinger II.
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6: Here's your Metro News forecast. Today we'll start with a bit of sunshine before clouds move in later. The high will reach 65. Tonight will be cloudy with a few showers expected late, and the temperature will drop to a low of 51. Tomorrow there will be a couple of morning showers, but the day will be mostly cloudy with a high of 69. Sunday is expected to be mostly cloudy with showers and a high of 71. Looking ahead to Monday, it will be mostly cloudy and cooler with a high of 60. That's your AccuWeather forecast.

0: kiss.
1: We got a box! What's in the box?
2: Oh, what is in the box? Why do you keep asking me these things? Just tell me.
1: All these questions.
2: Jeez. We have a box right here. There is. That is our box, and there is something within the box.
1: Yep.
2: That you have to guess. We've given you plenty of clues, and you've been assailing us with answers throughout the whole week. Some of them good answers.
1: Yeah.
2: Some of them not so good answers. Some of them without any names on them, so there's not much I can do with that if you don't put your name on it.
1: That's
2: so
1: right.
2: Sorry if you got it like right first.
1: Yeah.
2: Your name doesn't go in the hat.
1: Don't go in the hat.
2: I don't know your name.
1: Yeah, because it doesn't have to be first. You could get it today and exactly. Still end up in a hat.
2: In fact, there's a very short window of opportunity to get your guess in this very morning. So let me give you the last two clues. Yesterday's clue was make it into bread. Make it into bread.
1: Okay.
2: It's your clue from yesterday. Today's clue, it's very appealing.
1: Very appealing.
2: It is very appealing. That's your clue for today. Get your answers in quickly. 1-888-801-1065 on the old text machine. Let us know what you think. And coming up here in about, 10 minutes?
1: Yeah, real soon. Like less than that, actually. Yeah.
2: So 9 minutes or less.
1: Yes.
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1: And after we give away that Whiskey Biscuits $20 gift card, we'll have a chance for you to win another $20 gift certificate to Whiskey Biscuits, our sponsor of the Friday Feud.
2: Yes.
1: But we're throwing in a couple of really nice prizes with that. A gift certificate for two people to check out the first floor south tour at the Trans-Allegheny Lunatic Asylum in Weston. And also a free hour of flotation therapy from Spa Oasis, our last one to give away. That'd be great for Mother's Day. You could give that. You can stop by today and pick this up if you win it. Have a gift for Mom right there. And take her to Whiskey Biscuits. She'd love that.
2: Mm-hmm.
1: All right, so we'll have the Friday Feud come up here in just a few moments. Stick around for that. Let's check out the entertainment stuff real quick here. Another actress has joined OnlyFans. This time, it is 48-year-old Jamie Presley from My Name is Earl and the movie I Love You, Man. Yeah.
2: And the movie Ringmaster, directed by Jerry Springer.
1: Oh, really?
2: Yeah.
1: Oh, wow. Jamie says that she's evolving with the times and giving herself a space to, quote, create what I want, how I want, and share it directly with the people who've supported me for years. She also says that meeting fans at celebrity conventions inspired her to find another way to connect directly with them. So what are you going to see on from Jamie on her OnlyFans page? Well, like all these other mainstream stars, she's pretty vague about it, but she promises a more personal, playful, and completely unfiltered side of her. She adds, quote, if you've ever wondered what I'm really like when the script ends, come closer. That's how you make the money these days, the OnlyFans, right?
2: Apparently so, yeah.
1: We need to get one.
2: An OnlyFans?
1: Yeah.
2: Yeah. That's it. With us, it would be only one fan.
1: Only fan. Yeah. It's Carla. She's our only fan.
2: Yeah.
1: only real true fan. Now, everybody was like, I'm a true fan of this show. Zoe Kravitz wasn't allowed to audition for The Dark Knight Rises because she was considered, quote, too urban.
2: No.
1: Yeah, these are actors who lost a role for superficial reasons. Meryl Streep was told that she's not beautiful enough to play the girl that Jessica Lange played in the 1976 remake of King Kong.
2: Huh.
1: She's told she's not beautiful enough. So it went to Jessica Lange.
2: Wow.
1: Maggie Gyllenhaal was told that she's too old to play the love interest of an actor who was 18 years older than her. Chris Pine lost out on the OC because of his acne. Tiffany Haddish lost out on a role because she, quote, wasn't urban enough.
2: Wow.
1: Reese Witherspoon was once told that she was too smart to play a young female character, so she was advised to dress in a sexy outfit and pretend not to be smart in auditions.
2: Isn't that the whole sort of idea of acting?
1: Yeah, you're being somebody you're not. Yeah. Henry Cavill was told that he wasn't lean enough to play James Bond when he was 21. Priyanka Chopra lost out on a role because of the color of her skin. And Dakota Johnson lost out on a role because the creative team thought she was full of herself because she shook everyone's hand and introduced herself. Huh. Okay.
2: That's an odd one.
1: That is an odd one. Working with Robin Williams must have been a constant laugh riot, you would think, right? Mm-hmm. Well, not everybody felt that way. Sally Field was not amused by Robin when they worked together in Mrs. Doubtfire. On The Late Show with Stephen Colbert, she says, Robin was always trying something different to make me laugh. It was so unfunny, I can't begin to tell you. Everyone else on the set was in stitches, but Sally would never laugh, and it drove Robin crazy. But Sally did get a laugh from another one of her co-stars, Brosnan. She says that we were sitting at the table at the restaurant, and he made a fart noise on his arm, and I was gone. That was it. That was what did it for. Robin just had to make fart noises.
2: Yeah.
1: But anyway, don't get it twisted, though, because Sally adored Robin. She told People Magazine a story about Robin standing up for her on the set after her father died. New music out for Neil Diamond, Wild at Heart. It's the third and final album from his 2006 to 2007 collaboration with producer Rick Rubin. That is out today. I'm trying to see some of the other art. Jason Mraz got his ninth album out today. It's called Grandma's Gospel Favorites. Interesting. Amy Grant is releasing her 20th album today. It's called The Me That Remains. And her husband Vince Gill is a guest on that one as well. And then Linda Perry, she's the lead singer for Four Non Blondes. She's releasing her third solo album called Let It Die Here. And it's out today as well. All right, let's check out the new movies in theaters. Of course, you can see these at Tiger Valley Cinema in Fairmont. Mortal Kombat 3 is rated R. It's the sequel to 2021's Mortal Kombat. Mortal Kombat, did I say 3?
2: Yeah.
1: I meant 2.
2: Okay, sorry. I wondered about that.
1: Yeah, I'm sorry. I jumped ahead to probably next year. this one has Carl Urban reluctantly joining the Champions of Earthrealm as martial arts movie star Johnny Cage, despite the fact that he doesn't have any supernatural powers. Also joining the cast are Tati Gabrielle and somebody else you've probably never heard of. Mm-hmm. So Mortal Kombat 2 rated R, what are they saying about this one?
2: Well, this is on the upper side of the middling, I would say.
1: Mm-hmm.
2: It's sitting pretty comfortably at 69%.
1: Oh, wow.
2: Which is 68% more than I thought it would get.
1: Yeah, me too. Can you see if the great Colantini is around so we can get a score on the Mortal Kombat 3 that's coming out in 2 years? The final movie, or the other movie out this weekend, is The Sheep Detectives, rated PG. Now, this is a mystery starring Hugh Jackman as a shepherd who reads detective novels to his sheep every night, even though he doesn't believe they understand him. But after he ends up dead, the sheep decide to solve his murder and follow the clues as best they can while investigating their human suspects. The cast includes Emma Thompson, Julia Louis-Dreyfus, Bryan Cranston, Chris O'Dowd, Patrick Stewart. I'm assuming they're doing voices of the sheep, I guess.
2: Oh, maybe, yeah.
1: Because, you know, sheep don't talk. Sheep Detectives rated PG. What's the score on this one? This one, I'm really curious to see what the score is.
2: Yeah, I read the synopsis and I thought, you know what? This is going to end up being really bad. What's your take? What do you think it was going
1: to
2: be?
1: You know, this sounds like one of those 54 percenters to me.
2: Just slap bang in the middle?
1: Yeah.
2: Yeah. You would be absolutely car wrong.
1: Really?
2: Yes.
1: Good or bad wise?
2: Wait till you hear this. 95%.
1: No.
2: Yeah.
1: Really?
2: 95.
1: That's crazy. All right. All right. You know what's weird, though, is like the critics that we do base this on, they gave that Michael thing like 35%, but the audience gave it like 97%. So I'm curious.
2: But who's going to go and see it, though?
1: Who would see what?
2: Michael.
1: Oh, everybody saw it. It was like one of the biggest movies for the past 2 weeks.
2: A lot of Michael Jackson fans going to the movie theaters.
1: That's true, but they like the movie because it's Michael.
2: Right.
1: I gotcha. All right, let's find out what's in the box, people.
0: We got a box! What's in the box?
2: All right, as is customary, I will give you all the clues, but the text lines are now officially closed. But here are all your clues from the week, and you can play along and not get the prize if you want. Mm. Monday, it smiles.
1: It smiles?
2: It smiles. Tuesday, it changes color.
1: Okay.
2: Wednesday,
1: yeah,
2: it has a thick skin.
1: See, at this point, I was thinking avocado, and then I'm like, well, the smile thing don't make sense. I don't know.
2: You could carve a smile into it.
1: I guess you could.
2: Yeah. Thursday's clue, make it into bread.
1: And I still didn't get it at this point.
2: Well, you'll get it on this one. Today's clue, it's very appealing.
1: That's the one that broke it open for me. I hate to say it, but it's always clue five.
2: Right.
1: I'm done with these things.
2: What do you think it is?
1: I think it's a banana.
2: What makes you think it's a banana?
1: The appeal. Because we use that in a lot of our dad jokes.
2: Right. Who'd have thought dad jokes would be research?
1: Yeah, yeah.
2: Well, it smiles, because obviously the shape of it smiles. It changes color. It goes from green to yellow to brown. Has a thick skin. Obvious. Make
1: so
2: it into bread.
1: So far it's working. Banana bread.
2: Yeah, banana bread. And it's very appealing. Bit of a pun on the old peel there.
1: The pun, yeah.
2: Yes. So, Mandy Robinson, congratulations to you. You win the gift card to Whiskey Biscuits. 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Yes, please.
1: Freshly drawn from the hat, she is.
2: Yes.
1: All right, let's play the Friday Few. 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
2: Ooh.
1: There you go. Take your mom to that. So, all right, this is a great little prize pack, and we got 100 people surveyed, top 7 answers on the board. I'll tell you what I'm going to do. I'm going to open up the phone lines right now, 888-801-1065. If you haven't won anything in the last 30 days, you call me right now, 1-888-801-1065. We'll play the feud next.
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0: 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And we're throwing in a tour for two people to check out the first floor south at the Trans-Allegheny Lunatic Asylum in Weston. Let's meet our contestants. Josh is on line one. Good morning, Josh.
1: Good morning.
0: And we have Billy on line two. Good morning, Billy.
2: Good morning.
0: We're going to play for these great prizes, guys. We got 100 people surveyed, top seven answers on the board. Josh, you are the first one on the phone, so you get to go first, okay?
1: All right.
0: Josh, name a fictional mother as we head into Mother's Day weekend. Name a fictional mother.
1: Is it Mother's Hen?
0: Mother Hen.
3: Hmm.
0: Okay.
3: Never thought about that one.
0: That's interesting. Is Mother Hen on the board? They're going to give this to you. Mother Goose is the number one answer. They're going to give that one to you. So you got the number one answer. Josh, you playing or passing? What are you going to do here?
1: I'm going to pass.
0: He's going to pass. All right, hang in there, okay? If Billy can't run the board, we're going to come back to you, okay?
1: All right.
0: All right, good deal. All right, so Billy, we've knocked off Mother Goose. It was the number one answer. So there's six answers left on the board. Yeah. So Billy, you get three strikes before we turn it back over to Josh. See how many you can knock off here, okay? 100 people surveyed. Name a fictional mother.
2: Carol Brady.
0: Okay, yeah. Is Carol Brady on the board? Number six answer. All right, Billy, keep knocking them off here, as many as you can before we get three strikes. Name a fictional mother.
2: Let's go Claire Huxtable.
0: Oh, good one. Wow. Claire Huxtable. Is Claire Huxtable on the board? No, did not make the survey. That's your first strike. Name a fictional mother, Billy.
2: Marge Simpson.
0: Oh, that's a good one. Is Marge Simpson on the board? Yeah, number four answer. Mm-hmm. All right, Billy, just one strike against you here. Keep knocking them out as many as you can get before we get three strikes. We've knocked off Mother Goose, Marge Simpson, and Carol Brady. Name a fictional mother.
2: Let's do
0: 5 seconds.
2: Louise Jefferson. I don't know.
0: Okay, Mrs. Jefferson from the Jeffersons. Okay, is she on the board? No, that is your second strike. One more strike, we turn it back over to Josh, but you've knocked some good ones off here. We got Mother Goose, Marge Simpson, and Carol Brady off the board. There's still 4 answers left on the board. Name a fictional mother, Billy.
2: Let's do
0: Time is up, Billy. That's
2: okay.
0: That's okay. That's okay. That's your third strike. Let's go back over to Josh. Josh, if you can get one of the remaining four answers, you're the winner. If not, Billy's the winner. So, Josh, name a fictional mother.
1: I'm going to say, since Dolly Parton's Miley Cyrus' godmother, I'm going to say Dolly Parton.
0: Dolly Parton. Okay. Fictional mother, Dolly Parton. If it's up there, you're the winner. If not, Billy's the winner. Is Dolly Parton on the board? No. I didn't. Yeah, you mean like playing on the TV or something like the God? I gotcha. That did not make it. Let's see what did make it. Let's bring back in Billy. Number seven is Mother Hubbard. You know, she lived in a cupboard and all that good stuff. Number five, you could have said Mother Nature or Mother Earth. We would have taken either one of those at number five. Number three, Peg Bundy.
3: Oh.
0: Peg Bundy made the list on the survey. Yes. And number two is June Cleaver. You guys remember Leave It to Beaver?
2: Yes.
0: That's the fictional mother that everybody in this survey thought of. June Cleaver, number two. All right, Josh, thanks for playing, okay?

0: Good morning. I'm Fred Pershinger II at the news desk. Two people are facing child neglect charges after police say they discovered horrific living conditions inside a Westover home where children were living. According to the Westover Police Department, officers executed a search warrant Monday at a residence reported to be unsanitary with juveniles inside. Investigators say they found what they described as severe and grotesque conditions throughout the home. Police identified the caretakers as 45-year-old Timothy Phillips of Westover and 32-year-old Jeanette Phillips of Morgantown. Investigators also found locks on bedroom doors that could reportedly only be secured from the outside. In the basement, officers discovered what they described as a makeshift sleeping area on a concrete floor. Police say spoiled food, trash, and narcotics paraphernalia accessible to children were also found inside the residence. Both Timothy and Jeanette Phillips are charged with child neglect and are being held at North Central Regional Jail. Construction is now underway on a new BMX facility at Milan Park. Park officials say the Mountaineer Bike Yard is being built on the upper section of the park and will become a USA BMX-sanctioned facility. The multi-acre project will feature BMX racetracks, pump tracks, jump lines, and a mountain bike skills loop. Officials say the facility is designed to bring riders of all ages and skill levels together in one location. The project will also include new support facilities as part of the development. Milan Park leaders say the new attraction is expected to expand outdoor recreation opportunities and bring additional events and visitors to the region. At the news desk, I'm Fred Pershinger II.
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1: And good morning, Colin and Spike with you on The Breakfast Show on this finally Friday, May 8th, as we head into Mother's Day weekend. And if you're celebrating Mother's Day this weekend and, you know, you haven't figured out, you know, what you're going to do yet, time for a cram session here. According to the National Retail Federation, spending on Mother's Day is expected to reach a record $38 billion this year. That is up from $34.1 billion last year and more than the previous record of $35.7 billion, which was set back in 2023. Now, the average person plans to spend $284 on gifts for Mother's Day. Now, 54% say they plan to get something for their mother or stepmother, followed by their wife, 22%, and their daughter, 13%. So, flowers, the most popular gift. And that's followed by greeting cards. This is pretty much the same every year.
2: Yeah.
1: Special outings, like dinner or brunch, gift cards, and clothing or accessories, like jewelry. Now, in a separate poll, 47% of Americans plan to celebrate Mother's Day this year. 34% do not. By comparison, 34% say they plan to celebrate Father's Day this year, while 45% do not. 32% of Americans plan to celebrate both Mother's Day and Father's Day. Now, the poll also asked Americans who were raised by both a mother and father about the parental roles in their house growing up. 75% of people said their mother did more housework. 53% said she was more involved in their daily activities. 47% said she was more affectionate. And then 39% said they were closer to their mother.
2: Right.
1: Women were more likely to say they turned to their mother for advice. Men were more likely to credit their mother with being more affectionate. Somewhat surprisingly, though, men were also slightly more likely to say that they were closer to their mother than women were.
2: Wow.
1: Yeah. And I guess that's the old idea that mothers and sons have a unique bond, and fathers and daughters do too. So I don't know. But there you go. That's the latest on the Mother's Day, and hopefully you got mom something. If not, head on over to spaoasisfairmount.com. Get her a gift card. That's a good idea.
2: Yeah.
1: And take her to brunch at Whiskey Biscuits and Barbecue.
2: Oh, brunch.
1: There's an idea. Yeah, take her to brunch. There you go.
2: I'd love some brunch right about now.
1: He just had a donut. Go get you another donut. Maybe there's probably another one back. I didn't eat one. Go get one.
2: Yeah, mate.
1: Yeah.
2: I don't want to eat all of them, though. I don't want to be the guy
1: who
2: hovering
1: eats,
2: over
1: who ate all the donuts.
2: An empty box with crumbs around his mouth. You know?
1: There's nothing wrong with that guy. He's hungry.
2: Yeah, there is something wrong with that guy. Diabetes.
1: 76% of women with kids under 18 are working moms. So the month of Mother's Day seems like a good time to give them a shout out and also give some credit to the states that make their lives a little easier. There's a website that just ranked all 50 states and D.C. from the best place for working moms to the worst place for working moms.
2: Uh-huh.
1: Now, they use factors like the cost and quality of daycare and schools, the gender wage gap, the ratio of female executives, and parental leave policies.
2: Huh.
1: Now, the 10 best states for working moms are, number one, Connecticut.
2: Right.
1: Massachusetts, number two. Probably because moms are the only ones that can actually spell either one of those states correctly.
2: Yeah, probably.
1: That was followed by Rhode Island, New Jersey, Vermont, Maine, Minnesota, District of Columbia, New York, and North Dakota. So largely in the Northeast, pretty much. Now, the 10 worst states for working moms are... Here we go.
2: Uh-huh.
1: All right, so Louisiana is the worst.
2: Right.
1: They're the worst. Alabama's next, followed by New Mexico, Mississippi, Nevada, Arizona, South Carolina, West Virginia, Texas, and Idaho. So we're in the bottom 10, but we're not the worst.
2: Right.
1: I'm always trying to find the bright spot of these surveys and studies. If you're curious about some of the other states, Illinois is 12th best, Tennessee 17th best, Ohio is 27th, California 30th, and Florida is 41st.
2: Uh-huh.
1: I guess with all the Florida men out there messing around and getting in trouble, somebody's working to bring home the bacon. So regardless of where you live, raising kids, not easy. It's not easy. Let's give some love to all the moms and dads out there juggling parenting and careers and, you know, never having enough coffee. Because you always need more coffee, right? Got to keep that energy up. So someone on Reddit asked, and that's an interesting question, what's something you do when you're completely alone that you'd never admit to anyone in real life? And I thought, boy, there's going to be a lot of weird answers on here.
2: Yeah, there is.
1: This one, but these are, I think these are kind of relatable in a bit of a way, some of them anyway. Somebody said, I hold full-blown debates with myself. Sometimes I even lose the argument and get annoyed at my own logic. And then they went on to say, it's a problem.
2: I would say it's a problem, yeah.
1: Yeah, you're debating with yourself there. Full concert in the shower with choreography and everything. And no, I'm not just singing, I'm performing. Water going everywhere, I'm sure.
2: I don't have room to perform in my shower.
1: I think we can all agree with this one, or at least relate somewhat to it. Something you do when you're completely alone that you'd never admit to anyone in real life. I do a primal scream. Do it into a pillow. Scream right into a pillow. Makes you feel a lot better.
2: Does it?
1: Yeah. Yeah, try it sometime.
2: Maybe.
1: Bed rot and disassociate completely, somebody said. Have full-on conversations with my dog. He answers me back in a cute puppy voice that I totally don't create for him. Walk around with no pants on. I don't know why you wouldn't admit that. So I think we all know that when you're alone, you probably do sometimes walk around with no pants on.
2: It's your house.
1: It's your house. Shout obscenities about people I don't like out loud. And then somebody says, "But well, one person, they didn't want to disclose any of their secrets. They just said, good try, Mom. Good try. What do you got in the Spike Files?
2: Which screen wins your attention? Is it your phone screen or is it sunscreen?
1: Oh, not sunscreen.
2: According to a new study, Americans are four times more likely to remember to plug their phone in at night than they are to put sunscreen on daily. The poll of 2,000 US adults revealed 53% frequently forget to put on sunscreen daily, and only 10% said they put on SPF products daily.
1: I don't put it on daily, do you?
2: I don't, no. No. Meanwhile, 79% of respondents remember to plug their phone in every single night, or most nights before bed.
1: I do that.
2: The study found out that not only is it important to develop a daily SPF routine, but people should ensure their routines are done year-round and not just seasonally. Out of the entire year, Americans wear SPF products for only 31% of it, and when they initially put on sunscreen, 58% said they frequently forget to reapply it.
1: Well, so, I mean, you know, and when you're at home, you don't think about that. But, you know, I have to be honest here. I don't put on sunscreen, and I do go out and mow the lawn and all that stuff. I should put on sunscreen when I do that. Yeah. You know, the only time I think about putting on sunscreen?
2: What?
1: When I'm at the beach. That's it. That's it. That's the only time of the entire year I think about putting that on. And I know that's totally wrong.
2: Yeah, I'm the same way. If I'm going out somewhere and I know I'm going to be out, then I'll put on sunscreen. But it's not something I remember to do every single day, which I should.
1: Yeah, and you should. It's actually really good advice. All right, let's check out five random. Oh, no, before we do five random, let's check out the best of late night jokes.
3: This Sunday is Mother's Day. This according to six voicemails from my mother.
4: Get this, I saw that Americans are expected to spend a record $38 billion. Yeah, $38 billion. And if you combine that with what's spent on Father's Day, that's $38 billion.
5: In a recent poll, more than 8 in 10 Americans said struggles with the gas pump are putting strain on their finances, while the other two Americans couldn't talk right now because they were busy sucking gas out of their neighbor's Subaru.
3: Free agent quarterback Russell Wilson is reportedly considering retiring and becoming an in-studio analyst or joining the New York Jets. Well, I'll say this. If you become an analyst, you'll have a chance to go to the playoffs.
6: Bye, thanks.
1: You ain't wrong. All right, number five random fact for your Friday. Every Apple iPhone, iPad, and Mac computer shows the time as 9:41 a.m. in ads. And Apple picked that time because it's approximately when Steve Jobs would make his biggest announcement during their presentations. Number four random fact for your Friday. If you could see the entire universe, it would look like a light beige color. Number three random fact for your Friday. The difference between Great Britain and the UK is that Great Britain is just England. Scotland and Wales, the UK... Oh, wait, I'm sorry. Britain, Great Britain is just England, Scotland, and Wales. The UK also includes Northern Ireland. Am I right there? Does
2: You're
1: that
2: right.
1: sound right? Okay, good.
2: You got that right.
1: Number two random fact for your Friday. Air traffic fluctuates, but at any given time, there are between 12,000 and 14,000 planes in the sky at the same time on an average day.
2: That's crazy.
1: It is. Yeah. I love looking at flightaware.com. I don't know if you've ever used that.
2: Mm-hmm.
1: Flightaware.com, or they have a app. It's pretty cool because you can watch all the flights. You can actually click on it, see how fast they're traveling, what height they're at, where they're going, which I always think is fun because when I look at a plane, I'm like, where are they going?
2: Right.
1: So I love that app.
2: You watch a plane going over the top and you're like, you know what? There's a guy in seat 4A.
1: Mm-hmm.
2: Has no idea that some fat bloke from Scotland is standing in his yard
1: yeah.
2: looking up at the plane he's in.
1: I think that too. That's funny. All right, number one random fact. I mean, except for the fat bloke thing. The number one random fact for your Friday, the Jell-O Belt refers to a region in the western United States, mainly centered on Utah and the surrounding areas, where Jell-O is consumed at about twice the national average.
2: Wow.
1: It's also called the Mormon Corridor as well. All right, stick around. We'll check your forecast details coming up next.
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4: weather. Here's your Metro News forecast. Today we'll start with a bit of sunshine before clouds move in later. The high will reach 65. Tonight will be cloudy with a few showers expected late, and the temperature will drop to a low of 51. Tomorrow there will be a couple of morning showers, but the day will be mostly cloudy with a high of 69. Sunday is expected to be mostly cloudy with showers and a high of 71. Looking ahead to Monday, it will be mostly cloudy and cooler with a high of 60. That's your AccuWeather forecast.

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1: What are you talking about? It's already May. It's Colin and Spike on The Breakfast Show. Thanks for tuning in on this finally Friday. And coming up, Spike's got our science news for the week, and I've got our good stories of the morning brought to you by About You in Bridgeport. Right now, it's Tears for Fears. Everybody wants to rule the world on Sky 106.5.

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1: Colin and Spike wrapping it up on this finally Friday as we head into the weekend, everybody. And let's get our science news for the week with Spike.
2: Astronomers say they may have detected a thin atmosphere around a tiny icy world beyond Pluto. It's big news because it's something they've never seen on an object that small. That's what my ex-wife said. By watching the object pass in front of a distant star, scientists observed subtle dimming, which suggests it's surrounded by gases like methane or nitrogen. If confirmed, it could reshape how scientists understand our solar system.
1: Okay.
2: Very intriguing.
1: Yeah.
2: A new study suggests there may be an explanation for why some places feel haunted, and it's infrasound, which is an ultra-low frequency sound humans can't consciously hear. Or, as I like to call it, the best of Barry White. Researchers found that people exposed to infrasound felt more stressed and uneasy, and they had higher cortisol levels, even though they couldn't tell the sound was present. Scientists say this hidden stress may cause people to think something paranormal's going on.
1: Speaking of ex-wives. There you go right there.
2: Scientists say all life on Earth traces back to a single ancestor. Really?
1: Just
2: you couldn't
1: one?
2: Have used one?
1: Ah.
2: Yeah. And it likely didn't live far earlier than previously expected. A new study suggests that last universal common ancestor, or LUCA, existed about 4.2 million years ago, most of that on the second floor. And that's just 400 million years after Earth formed.
1: Wow.
2: That's like no time.
1: Yeah, nothing at all.
2: Researchers also found that LUCA may have had a primitive immune system. I can't get that song out of my head.
1: I know,
2: now.
1: Me too.
2: Meaning even the earliest life was already battling viruses. So if you feel something late at night, some kind of trouble, some kind of fight, it's probably just infrasound.
1: Oh, okay.
2: And that's your science news.
1: All right, let's get our good news. It is brought to you by About You in Bridgeport. They're at 110 West Main Street in Bridgeport. 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So get over there and get your mom something nice from About You, where it's all about
2: you.
1: All right, let's get our good news. They bring it to you today.
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1: A small Minnesota town hosted a donkey basketball fundraiser for local emergency responders. You heard that correctly. Students, teachers, and first responders played a basketball game while riding on donkeys. I thought they were playing against donkeys, and I was thinking, man, can you imagine a donkey dunking on you and gloating? It would sound like this.
2: I had a door that sounded like that one.
1: I did too. Anyway, they wound up raising $4,000 to help pay for new CPR devices for the community. So that's nice.
2: Yeah.
1: A TV reporter from New York living with two chronic autoimmune liver diseases is set to receive a liver donation from an unexpected source. One of her longtime viewers.
2: Oh, really?
1: Yeah. The reporter's name is Amy McGorry, and after she publicly shared her diagnosis, she learned that a woman that she had never met matched her as a compatible donor. Amy called the donor a true angel and says, "This has renewed her faith in the power of human kindness."
11: I'm just so thankful and grateful. This person is such a selfless person, an incredible person who has given me the gift of life. This person needs to know, I mean, they've earned a straight path to heaven.
1: And that's our good news brought to you by About You in Bridgeport. Have a great weekend, everybody, and happy Mother's Day on Sunday to all the moms out there. We'll see you Monday.
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Well, it's here. A finally Friday. Brian Adams, It's Heaven on Sky 106.5.

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What was in the box? 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I missed that portion of the Colin and Spike show this morning. 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
15: Here's your Metro News forecast. Today we'll start with a bit of sunshine before clouds move in later. The high will reach 65. Tonight will be cloudy with a few showers expected late, and the temperature will drop to a low of 51. Tomorrow there will be a couple of morning showers, but the day will be mostly cloudy with a high of 69. Sunday is expected to be mostly cloudy with showers and a high of 71. Looking ahead to Monday, it will be mostly cloudy and cooler with a high of 60. That's your AccuWeather forecast.

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0: Clarksburg's greatest hit, Sky 106.5, from the What's New category today. A different shape for tater tots. Actually, two different shapes. Or Ida is changing the shape of tater tots for the first time in 20 years. I know kids really love this, but honestly, some adults do too. So dinosaur shapes and star shapes are available nationwide now. 28-ounce bags and 5-pound club sizes. So if you really love them, I guess go for the 5 pounds. That's a lot of tots. It's the weight of a newborn baby, for crying out loud.
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It's Friday Feud with Colin and Spike. 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
3: Weather. Here's your Metro News forecast. Today we can expect overcast skies with a high of 64. Tonight will be cloudy with a chance of a few showers later on and a low of 49. Looking ahead to tomorrow, there will be a few showers in the morning, giving way to mostly cloudy conditions in the afternoon with a high of 70. By Sunday, clouds will linger with a chance of a couple of showers as temperatures reach a high of 71. As we start the new week on Monday, it will be mostly cloudy and cooler with a high of 60. That's your AccuWeather forecast.

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6: 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West Virginia's greatest hits. Ooh, baby, do you know what that's worth? Who can it be now? 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

Clarksburg's greatest hits, Sky 106.5. Let's do this thing we call lunch. And let's fill the hour with some awesome music from the 70s and 80s. That's right. It's time for the Yacht Rock Lunch, brought to you by Brickside Bar and Grill. Here are the Doobies.

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Pittsburgh's greatest hits, Sky 106.5. That's Christopher Cross on the Yacht Rock Lunch Hour. Glad to have you here. If you're looking for a new career, this seems very profitable, but a woman who was a teacher has quit her teaching job, and she is now a professional cuddler. So she says teaching was way too stressful for her. So she took a $300 online course and now is making $100,000 a year by working 3 hours a day. And she says it's strictly platonic. Her clients, apparently, that's all they want. They want to be cuddled. Would you do this? I don't think I could, not even for $100,000.

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We call it affectionately the Yacht Rock Lunch Hour. 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
10: Here's your Metro News forecast. Today we can expect overcast skies with a high of 64. Tonight will be cloudy with a chance of a few showers later on and a low of 49. Looking ahead to tomorrow, there will be a few showers in the morning, giving way to mostly cloudy conditions in the afternoon with a high of 70. By Sunday, clouds will linger with a chance of a couple of showers as temperatures reach a high of 71. As we start the new week on Monday, it will be mostly cloudy and cooler with a high of 60. That's your AccuWeather forecast.

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Yeah, we got that show for you every weeknight, 9 o'clock. 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
6: Here's your Metro News forecast. Today, we can expect overcast skies with a high of 64. Tonight will be cloudy with a chance of a few showers later on and a low of 49. Looking ahead to tomorrow, there will be a few showers in the morning, giving way to mostly cloudy conditions in the afternoon with a high of 70. By Sunday, clouds will linger with a chance of a couple of showers as temperatures reach a high of 71 as we start the new week on Monday. It will be mostly cloudy and cooler with a high of 60. That's your AccuWeather forecast.

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Clarksburg's Greatest Hits, Sky 106.5. Would you want something to be able to read your thoughts? I mean, this isn't just me yakking. It's apparently a real thing. There's now a

Pittsburgh's greatest hit, Sky 106.5. Big Shot, well, that's one thing, but being a GOAT is another. And Michael Jordan is still very much a GOAT, and he is seriously making money without doing much. He still makes $150 million a year from just his Nike endorsement, and that is five times more than any other NBA star. So Michael Jordan, living at large, baby. Sky!

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18: Here's your Metro News forecast. Today we can expect overcast skies with a high of 64. Tonight will be cloudy with a chance of a few showers later on and a low of 49. Looking ahead to tomorrow, there will be a few showers in the morning, giving way to mostly cloudy conditions in the afternoon with a high of 70. By Sunday, clouds will linger with a chance of a couple of showers as temperatures reach a high of 71. As we start the new week on Monday, it will be mostly cloudy and cooler with a high of 60. That's your AccuWeather forecast.

Pittsburgh's greatest hits, Sky 106.5. 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

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I'm Logan Scott. 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

0: Clarksburg's greatest hits are on Almost Heaven Sky 106.5. I'm Logan Scott. Thanks for being here on a finally Friday. Hocus Pocus 3 is in early development. Bette Midler and Sarah Jessica Parker will return to star in the movie. There may be a theatrical release this time after the sequel went straight to streaming the last time. So, Hocus Pocus fans, hang tight.
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9: Here's your Metro News forecast. Tonight, expect cloudy skies with a couple of showers arriving late. The temperature will drop to 48 degrees. Tomorrow morning, we'll bring a few showers with mostly cloudy conditions for the rest of the day. A high will reach 70 degrees. Tomorrow night will be mainly clear with a low of 52. As for Sunday, anticipate mostly cloudy skies with a chance of a couple of showers and a high of 71. Monday will be cooler and mostly cloudy with a high of 60. That's your AccuWeather forecast.

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The Almost Heaven Barbecue Bash hits Jawbone Park in Buckcannon June 18th through the 20th. The best barbecue you'll ever taste. 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

I said, are you gonna be my girl? It's a 1, 2, 3, take my hand and come with me, because you look so fine that I really wanna make you mine. I said, you look so fine that I really wanna make you mine. 4, 5, 6, come on and get your kicks. 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
10: Here's your Metro News forecast. Tonight, expect cloudy skies with a couple of showers arriving late. The temperature will drop to 48 degrees. Tomorrow morning, we'll bring a few showers with mostly cloudy conditions for the rest of the day. A high will reach 70 degrees. Tomorrow night will be mainly clear with a low of 52. As for Sunday, anticipate mostly cloudy skies with a chance of a couple of showers and a high of 71. Monday will be cooler and mostly cloudy with a high of 60. That's your AccuWeather forecast.

Kim Wilds on Clarksburg's Greatest Hits. We're almost 7, Sky 106.5. 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

0: Musical Youth on Clark Sparks Greatest Hits. We're Almost Heaven, Sky 106.5. I'm Logan Scott. Thanks for being here. Hey, be here every Monday through Thursday at noon for the All 80s Lunch with Jenny Murray. 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
13: Here's your Metro News forecast. Tonight, expect cloudy skies with a couple of showers arriving late. The temperature will drop to 48 degrees. Tomorrow morning, we'll bring a few showers with mostly cloudy conditions for the rest of the day. A high will reach 70 degrees. Tomorrow night will be mainly clear with a low of 52. As for Sunday, anticipate mostly cloudy skies with a chance of a couple of showers and a high of 71. Monday will be cooler and mostly cloudy with a high of 60. That's your AccuWeather forecast.

0: It's an All 80s Friday night on Almost Heaven Sky 106.5, where Clarksburg's greatest hits. Mother's Day is on Sunday, and 58% of moms want to drop everything and do nothing for Mother's Day. Give mom that gift. 65% of moms say they have no free time because of work responsibilities, and 58% of moms say parenting and household chores keep them from free time. Huh. Yeah, give mom some relaxation and alone time maybe this Sunday.
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It's an All Ladies Friday night on Almost Heaven Sky 106.5. Today is Have a Coke Day, National Coconut Cream Pie Day. Love me some coconut cream pie. Student Nurses Day, No Socks Day, and National Give Someone a Cupcake Day. I'll take a cupcake. Here's Prince on Sky 106.5.

are on Sky 106.5. I'm Logan Scott. Thanks so much for hanging out with me on this Friday night. Hey, make sure you're here. It's the biggest party on the radio. All your favorite hits, mixed beat to beat and back to back. 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
5: Here's your Metro News forecast. Tonight, expect cloudy skies with a couple of showers arriving late. The temperature will drop to 48 degrees. Tomorrow morning, we'll bring a few showers with mostly cloudy conditions for the rest of the day. A high will reach 70 degrees. Tomorrow night will be mainly clear with a low of 52. As for Sunday, anticipate mostly cloudy skies with a chance of a couple of showers and a high of 71. Monday will be cooler and mostly cloudy with a high of 60. That's your AccuWeather forecast.

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0: Clarksburg's greatest hits are on Almost Heaven. Sky 106.5. I'm Logan Scott, and I'm out the door. Thanks for being here on a finally Friday. Back in with you tomorrow. I'm kidding. Back in with you Sunday, 2 o'clock, for the Sunday sit-down. Hope you have a great rest of your Friday. All 80s Friday night rolls on till midnight tonight, and Alex O'Neill's in next right here on Almost Heaven.
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Clarksburg's greatest hits, Sky 106.5. It's my favorite night of the week. It's an 80s Friday night. Welcome to The Night Show. I'm Alex O'Neill, your host tonight. We're going to be talking about things from the 80s and things that happened today. And then we'll remember how great the 80s were compared to things today. Here's Steve Perry on Sky 106.5.

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1: Sky 106.5, it's an 80s Friday night. The Jacksons with Mick Jagger. Can you imagine that recording session? That was State of Shock. And it's 80s Friday night. I'm Alex, your host. And of course, we're going to be playing 80s all night long. You're going to be hearing some really good stuff, things that you probably haven't heard since the 80s. Meanwhile, CBS says a new reality dating TV show is in the works. It's called Fetching. This is how it works. 20 singles and their dogs going to head to a farm. They're going to let the dogs all out at the same time. I'm sure there will be who let the dog out references. And when two dogs are spotted playing together, their owners will then be alerted, sent on a date with one another. The dog owners are going to undergo a glow up prior to their date. And over 50 people, that's right, 50 people have applied to be on the show so far. I don't know if I want my dog determining who I date. Yeah, I mean, he licks his butt, you know? I'm not sure his sense of judgment is really the best. We've got more 80s Friday night coming up on Sky.
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Can you believe Madonna is still making music? Shocking, I know. And if you love the 80s as much as we do here at Sky, you're going to love our 80s lunch hour brought to you by Brookside Bar and Grill in Bridgeport and Fairmont. 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
10: Here's your Metro News forecast. Tonight, expect cloudy skies with a couple of showers arriving late. The temperature will drop to 48 degrees. Tomorrow morning, we'll bring a few showers with mostly cloudy conditions for the rest of the day. A high will reach 70 degrees. Tomorrow night will be mainly clear with a low of 52. As for Sunday, anticipate mostly cloudy skies with a chance of a couple of showers and a high of 71. Monday will be cooler and mostly cloudy with a high of 60. That's your AccuWeather forecast.

Pittsburgh's greatest hits, Sky 106.5. It's an 80s Friday night. I'm Alex, your host. And Red Red Wine, you know, it was written and first recorded by Neil Diamond, which I don't know why I can't hear Neil Diamond singing that. Of course, it was not the reggae version that UB40 gave us. And the full version of the song, which you just heard, appears on the album and contains a rap by the group member Terrence Astro Wilson. But when the song first came out in the 80s in 1983, it came out without the rap, so it was about 3 minutes long. Conventional wisdom held at that time that pop listeners were averse to rap and would turn off songs with those rap interludes. But Astro's rap was the spice that brought all those flavors together. When the song became a hit in 1988, it was in the full version, rap included. And of course, that's what we play here, because we're old school. Thanks for joining us. It's an

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